0: Day celebration of the United States in New Delhi yesterday. Dr. Jaishankar said that India and US must always be clear about zero tolerance for terrorism.
1: We must always be clear about zero tolerance for terrorism. And that is why our counter-terrorism cooperation is so important. The people-to-people connect has also been a very special characteristic of our relationship. It has helped build political understanding between our two nations and remains a living bridge.
0: The External Affairs Minister said that both nations have a common interest in de-risking the global economy and providing the world with more choices. He said many convergences make both nations effective strategic partners in multiple domains. Mentioning the visit of U.S. Secretary of State and NSA Marco Rubio, Dr. Jaishankar said this visit highlights the significance of India-U.S. ties in contemporary times.
1: Prime Minister Modi and President Trump set out a pathway for the further development of our enduring partnership. Their goal was to advance the aspirations of our people for a bright and prosperous future while also serving global good.
0: U.S. President Donald Trump dialed U.S. Ambassador to India Sergio Gaud during an event celebrating America's 250 years of independence at the Bharat Mandapam in New Delhi yesterday. Mr. Trump described Prime Minister Narendra Modi as a friend and stated the ties between the two nations had never been so close. Mr. Trump said he loves India and even called himself a big fan of PM Modi. Mr. Trump said India can count on him 100%. The U.S. ambassador held his phone to a microphone for the audience to hear Trump's remarks.
2: I just want to say hello to everybody. I love the Prime Minister. Modi is great. He's my friend.
0: The event was graced by External Affairs Minister S. Jaishankar, U.S. Secretary of State Marco Rubio, and U.S. Ambassador Sergio Gaud. U.S. President's remarks came amid Secretary of State Marco Rubio's four-day visit to India. U.S. President Donald Trump said that he has told his representatives not to rush into any deal with Iran as his administration played down hopes of an imminent breakthrough in the three-month-old war. He said that any future deal with Iran under his administration would involve no financial concessions and would be fundamentally different from the agreement reached during former U.S. President Barack Obama's tenure. He also criticized the Obama-era Iran nuclear deal and claimed his proposed agreement would prevent Tehran from obtaining nuclear weapons and the deal will differ from the one crafted by former U.S. President Barack Obama. Indian High Commissioner to Bangladesh Pranay Verma paid a farewell call on Bangladesh Prime Minister Tariq Rahman yesterday. According to a post by the High Commissioner in India and Bangladesh on social media platform X, the Prime Minister thanked Mr. Verma for his contributions towards strengthening India-Bangladesh relations and conveyed best wishes for his next assignment. Mr. Verma reaffirmed India's willingness to deepen multifaceted engagement with Bangladesh for the mutual benefit and shared prosperity of the people of both countries. The annual five-day Hajj pilgrimage commences today amidst regional tension in West Asia as more than 1.6 million Muslims from across the world, including India, begins their journey from the holy city of Makkah to assemble in the tent city of Mina in Saudi Arabia. They will spend the night there and move towards the plains of Arafat at dawn tomorrow for the day's main ritual of Hajj reciting prayers. About 1,75,000 pilgrims from India are participating in this year's Hajj pilgrimage. In IPL cricket, Delhi Capitals defeated Kolkata Knight Riders by 40 runs at the Eden Gardens in Kolkata last night. Delhi Capitals set a target of 204 runs for Kolkata Knight Riders, KKR. In reply, KKR scored only 163 runs in 18.4 overs. Put into bat, Delhi Capitals posted 203 runs for the loss of 5 wickets in the stipulated 20 overs. Early in the day, in another fixture, Rajasthan Royals defeated host Mumbai Indians by 30 runs at the Wankhede Stadium. India Meteorological Department has issued an orange alert for heat wave conditions today in parts of Delhi, Haryana, Chandigarh and Punjab, parts of Rajasthan, Madhya Pradesh, Uttar Pradesh, Bihar, Chhattisgarh, coastal Andhra Pradesh, Jharkhand, Odisha and Telangana also likely to witness severe heat wave conditions during the day. In our bilingual live phone-in program Public Speak tonight at 9:30, we will bring an insightful discussion on one-stop digital support for senior citizens Jeevan and Shatayu apps with Mona

0: EP D. Dakte, Joint Secretary, Minister of Social Justice and Empowerment. During the program, listeners can ask questions on recently launched apps by the Minister of Social Justice and Empowerment to support senior citizens in accessing healthcare information on welfare schemes and ensuring the safety and care. To participate, simply dial the telephone number 011-2331-0481, 011-2371-7117, 011-2371-7106 and 011-2331-4444 from 9:30 p.m. onwards tonight. Alternatively, you can also send your queries via WhatsApp. And now for a look at today's newspapers, it's over to Nina Arakkal.
1: Thank you, Abhishek. Talks between External Affairs Minister S. Jaishankar and U.S. Secretary of State Marco Rubio is covered prominently by the dailies. India and U.S. reform strategic ties, push trade, energy deals, leads the Asian age. Rubio, Jaishankar stressed need for unimpeded maritime trade, writes the Hindu. The statesman, quoting U.S. Secretary of State Marco Rubio, says, U.S.-Pakistan alliance not at the expense of ties with India. West Bengal orders setting up of holding centers for illegal foreigners awaiting deportation, reports the Tribune. The Pioneer, in its editorial piece, states, addressing India's job crisis, the paper says the employment question is not merely economic, it is deeply linked to dignity and aspiration of the youth and affects national confidence. Any nation that aspires to be superpower must be backed by its youth that is meaningfully employed and has a positive mindset. Indeed, India is one of the youngest nations of the world and has a sizable youthful energy. But if it is not engaged in constructive work, there is a high chance of it going wayward. In keeping with his commitment to provide jobs, Prime Minister Narendra Modi presided over the 19th edition of the Rozgar Mela. Quad grouping is vital, says Japan's Foreign Minister Toshimitsu Motegi, reports the Hindu. And finally, Delhi's shopping problem just became a business. Well, the Pioneer reports that Carrymen, which began operations in Lajpat Nagar in April, offers shoppers a trained assistant who accompanies them through the market, carries their bags, holds their spot in queues, helps them navigate stores. And with that, it's back to you, Abhishek.
0: Thank you, Nina. And now, before we end the bulletin, the headlines once again. President Draupadi Murmu to present Padma Awards at Rashtrapati Bhavan in New Delhi today. Union Home Minister Amit Shah says government has excluded all tribal communities from mandate of uniform civil code. Petrol price hike by 2 rupees 61 paise per litre, while that of diesel by 2 rupees 71 paise per litre. National Testing Agency postpones CUET UG 2026 examinations scheduled for the 28th of this month. External Affairs Minister Jaishankar says India and US have strong interest in combating terrorism in all its forms and manifestations. US President Donald Trump says India can trust on him, also says he's a big fan of Prime Minister Modi. And with that, we end the morning news. Have a nice day.

Good afternoon. This is Akashvani and I am Valsa Williams with the Midday News. The headlines. President Draupadi Murmu to present Padma Awards at Rashtrapati Bhavan in New Delhi this evening. Supreme Court seeks responses from Centre, NTA and CBI in NEET paper leak case. Says lessons still not learnt from earlier paper leak cases. Assam Assembly introduces Uniform Civil Code Bill. IMD issues yellow alert in Delhi for next 3 days. Heatwave conditions also to persist over Haryana, Bihar, Madhya Pradesh, Odisha and Telangana. And Norway Chess 2026 tournament to begin in Oslo this evening. President Draupadi Murmu will present the Padma Awards at Rashtrapati Bhavan this evening. Padma Awards, one of the highest civilian awards of the country, are conferred in three categories: Padma Vibhushan, Padma Bhushan and Padma Shri. In the first civil investiture ceremony of 2026 today, the President will confer 66 Padma Awards, including two Padma

0: Vibhushan, 6 Padma Bhushan and 58 Padma Shri. The remaining Padma Awards will be given in the second round of the civil investiture ceremony to be held later. A report.
1: This year, the government has announced a total of 131 Padma Awards. These include 5 Padma Vibhushan, 13 Padma Bhushan and 113 Padma Shri Awards. Among the awardees, 19 are women, while 16 individuals will be awarded posthumously. The Padma Awards, namely Padma Vibhushan, Padma Bhushan and Padma Shri, are amongst the highest civilian awards of the country. Instituted in the year 1954, these awards are announced on the occasion of Republic Day every year. The award seeks to recognize work of distinction and is given for distinguished and exceptional achievements in various fields and disciplines, including art, literature, education, sports, medicine, social work, science and engineering, public affairs and trade and industry. Priya Mondal, Akashwani News, Delhi.
0: The News Services Division of Akashwani is broadcasting special programs as part of our series People's Padma on Akashwani.
2: We launched our environmental protection movement, forest conservation, for about 6 years together, because the importance of Darjeeling Hill Forest had hardly been known.
0: The Supreme Court today expressed concern over repeated lapses in the conduct of the NEET examination, saying that it was sad that the National Testing Agency had not learnt any lesson from the earlier paper leak controversy. A bench of justices, P.S. Narasimha and Alok Arade, sought responses from the Centre, the National Testing Agency, NTA and the CBI on petitions demanding replacement of the testing agency with a more robust and autonomous body to conduct the medical entrance examination. The court directed the NTA to file an affidavit by Thursday detailing compliance with recommendations made last year by a committee headed by former ISRO chief K. Radhakrishnan for overhauling the agency's functioning. The petitions alleged recurring paper leaks had affected the rights of over 22 lakh students. The plea also sought the formation of a high-powered monitoring committee headed by a retired Supreme Court justice to oversee future examinations. A Delhi court has sent Pune-based physics lecturer Manisha Sanjay Havaldar to 6 days of Central Bureau of Investigation custody in the NEET-UG paper leak case. A special judge, Ajay Gupta, allowed the CBI's plea seeking custodial interrogation of the accused. Havaldar was arrested on the 22nd of May and was produced before the court on transit remand. According to the CBI, Havaldar, who worked as a translator for NEET-UG examination material and is associated with Seth Hiralal Saraf Parashala in Pune, allegedly circulated physics questions meant for translation along with other accused. The agency has described her as a key link in the alleged leak of NEET-UG physics question papers. The Assam government today introduced the Uniform Civil Code Bill in the State Assembly. The bill seeks to ban polygamy and make registration of live-in relationships compulsory. The bill provides that it will not be applicable to any of the scheduled tribes residing in Assam. For marriage, the bill sets 21 years and 18 years as minimum age for men and women respectively and prohibits polygamy. To safeguard legal rights, the bill proposes to make marriage and divorce registration compulsory, which will be vital for securing maintenance, inheritance and other legal protection for spouses. State Cabinet Minister Atul Bora introduced the Uniform Civil Code Assam Bill 2026 in the House on behalf of Chief Minister Himanta Biswa Sarma.
3: On behalf of the Chief Minister, I have tabled the UCC today in the House. And our Honorable Chief Minister, he committed that if he comes to power, if MDA comes to power, it will table in the first session. That has happened today.
4: And I'm very sure this bill will have a very smooth sailing in the Assam Assembly. And once it gets the legitimacy, I'm sure the bill, once it gets the legitimacy and becomes a law, then it will be implemented in toto. Well, this will be discussed in the Assembly. I'm sure the honorable members will put forward their views. And then this will be properly passed.
0: With this, Assam has become the first in the Northeast and the third BJP-ruled state in the country to have introduced the legislation. The BJP promised to introduce UCC in Assam in its manifesto ahead of the 2026 assembly polls. The state cabinet approved the legislation in its first meeting on the 13th of this month.

0: Finance Minister Nirmala Sitharaman today called for increased focus on fuel, fertilizer and forex amid the West Asia crisis, underlining that the domestic economy continues to be resilient. Speaking at an event to celebrate the 37th anniversary of SIDBI in Mumbai, the finance minister said the cut in diesel and petrol excise duties will lead to a revenue impact of 1 lakh crore rupees.
1: So to shield citizens, therefore, and businesses from the steep rise in global crude prices, central excise duty on petrol and diesel was reduced by 10 rupees per litre. The government is estimated to take a revenue impact of over 1 lakh crore on this one score in the year 26-27 because of this one decision. So the burden for a considerable period because of that reduction in excise duty had been taken away from the shoulders of the common people because government has foregone or taken the burden of 1 lakh crore rupees.
0: She hit out at naysayers for creating a cynical and pessimistic narrative after Prime Minister Narendra Modi's appeals on altruism, pointing out that India cannot afford fear-mongering. Petrol price has been hiked by 2.61 rupees per litre, while that of diesel by 2.71 rupees per litre. With this revision, petrol will now cost 102.12 rupees per litre in Delhi, while diesel will now cost 95.20 rupees per litre in the national capital. The National Investigation Agency today conducted searches at three locations in Jammu and Kashmir's Srinagar and Shopian districts. Officials said raids were carried out at Darul Uloom Sirajul Uloom in Shopian's Imam Sahib area. The institution was declared an illegal entity last month. Searches were also conducted at the residence of former Jamaat-e-Islami chief Shahzada Aurangzeb in Shopian's Molu Chitragram area and at Jamiat Ul Banat, a girls' religious school in Srinagar's Lal Bazar area. The searches began early this morning. The government has refuted a message circulating on social media claiming that Defence Minister Rajnath Singh has made a statement regarding India's support to the Balochistan Liberation Army, BLA. The fact-check unit of the Press Information Bureau termed the claim fake and said the Defence Minister has not made any such statement. The government has also urged citizens to be cautious of such misinformation and verify it from official sources before sharing it. This is Akashvani giving you the news. For quick news updates round the clock, follow us on our X handle at AIR News Alerts, and for details of stories and more, log on to our website www.newsonair.gov.in and download News on AIR app. Welcome back to the Midday News. The Quad Foreign Ministers meeting will be held in New Delhi tomorrow. Foreign Minister of Australia Penny Wong, Foreign Minister of Japan Toshimitsu Motegi and US Secretary of State Marco Rubio will participate in the meeting. External Affairs Minister S. Jaishankar will preside over the meeting. The External Affairs Ministry said the leaders will exchange views on advancing Quad cooperation across priority areas, review progress on ongoing initiatives and other international issues of mutual concern. The Quad, comprising India, the US, Australia and Japan, has emerged as a key grouping, largely focusing on peace, security and stability in the Indo-Pacific region. India is hosting the meeting in its capacity as the current chair of the coalition. US Secretary of State Marco Rubio has said Washington and Tehran have made significant progress in talks to reopen the Strait of Hormuz. Talking to reporters, Rubio said a preliminary agreement could pave the way for broader negotiations on Iran's nuclear program and regional security. However, he stressed that President Donald Trump would not accept what he called a bad deal and would give diplomacy every chance before considering other options. The U.S. Secretary of State said there has been global support for the ongoing efforts to end the conflict in West Asia, but added that the road to peace is not very easy. Mr. Rubio also said the United States is continuing efforts to maintain stability in Lebanon, blaming Hezbollah for ongoing tensions in the region. Rubio is currently in India for meetings with Indian leaders and will attend the Quad Foreign Ministers meeting in New Delhi. The India Meteorological Department, IMD, has issued a yellow alert for Delhi, forecasting heatwave conditions over the next 3 days. According to the Met Department, the daytime temperatures in the national capital are expected to remain between 44 and 46 degrees

0: Celsius. Heat wave conditions are also expected to persist over Haryana, Chandigarh, Punjab, Bihar, Chhattisgarh, Madhya Pradesh, coastal Andhra Pradesh, east Rajasthan, Jharkhand, Odisha, Telangana and west Uttar Pradesh during the next 2 days. IMD said hot and humid weather conditions will persist over Gangetic West Bengal today. East Uttar Pradesh and Vidarbha are likely to experience a warm night tonight. Madhya Pradesh has entered the North Apa period starting today and it is going to last till the 2nd of next month. North Apa is basically those 9 days in the year when the sun is at its harshest and the heat is at its absolute peak. More from our correspondent.
1: Madhya Pradesh has entered the North Apa period starting today and it's going to last till June 2nd. North Apa is basically those 9 days in the year when the sun is at its harshest and the heat is at its absolute peak. The weather department has issued a heat wave warning for 44 districts across the state today. Things are most serious in Niwari, Tikamgarh, Chhatarpur, Panna and Satna. These 5 districts have been put on red alert. Yesterday, Khajuraho and Nogaon turned out to be the hottest spot in the state with temperatures hitting 45.8 degrees Celsius. In the state capital Bhopal, it was 42.7 degrees, Gwalior recorded 44.1 degree and Jabalpur saw 43.3 degrees. The weather department says the heat is only going to get worse between May 25th and 28th and there is no sign of any relief till 31st May. Abhinav Goyal, Akashvani News, Bhopal.
0: Millions of pilgrims from across the world, including India, are converging at Mina in Saudi Arabia as the annual 5-day Hajj pilgrimage began today amidst regional tension in West Asia. Benchmark domestic equity indices were trading around 1.2% higher during afternoon trade today amid hopes of a possible agreement to end the US-Iran conflict. The Sensex surged 944 points to 76,360, while the Nifty climbed 270 points to 23,989 when reports last came in. The Norway Chess 2026 kicks off in Oslo today with round one matches. The tournament will officially begin at 8:30 p.m. IST. For the first time in its 13-year history, the Super Tournament has moved from Stavanger to the capital city of Oslo, hosting its matches at the iconic Deichman Bjørvika Public Library. India created history at the International Association of Ultra Runners 24-Hour Asia Oceania Championships held in Japan. And now before we end the bulletin, the headlines once again. President Draupadi Murmu to present Padma Awards at Rashtrapati Bhavan in New Delhi this evening. Supreme Court seeks responses from Centre, NTA and CBI in NEET paper leak case, says lessons still not learnt from earlier paper leak cases. Assam Assembly introduces Uniform Civil Code Bill. IMD issues yellow alert in Delhi for next 3 days. Heat wave conditions to also persist over Haryana, Bihar, Madhya Pradesh, Odisha and Telangana. And Norway Chess 2026 tournament to begin in Oslo this evening. With that, we end the midday news.
2: नमस्कार आकाशवाणी से दोपहर समाचार के साथ मैं कनकलता। राष्ट्रपति द्रौपदी मुर्मू आज शाम राष्ट्रपति भवन में पद्म पुरस्कार प्रदान करेंगी। सर्वोच्च न्यायालय ने नीट यूजी परीक्षा पेपर लीक मामले में केंद्र 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

0: Hey, you're tuned into 107.1 MHz All India Radio, Mumbai's FM Rainbow Channel, 8:19 on the Rainbow Clock. And it's time to introduce the RJs for tonight. This is me, RJ Neeta, and with me is
1: Millennia. How are you guys doing? Good evening and welcome to Monday evening, the official home of people who said 5 more minutes this morning and immediately regretted it. You know what's funny, Neeta?
0: What?
1: Those extra 5 minutes, you know, in the mornings always feel worth it in the moment. Like the blanket is warmer, the pillow is softer, and then suddenly waking up becomes like a negotiation.
0: Definitely. And you know, sometimes I think maybe I can check the emails in bed and, you know, I'll save 5 minutes later on. But cut to 2 hours later, I'm sprinting to catch metro or, you know, maybe sometimes stuck in traffic.
1: Of course. And you're mentally buffering through the day. So you know what? Tonight's vibe is dedicated to everyone who started their Monday in snooze mode and somehow still made it.
0: It is 107.1 FM Rainbow. The show is Radio Rock with the Chalk. And right now, this song to fix all your Monday blues.

0: All right. This is FM Rainbow's 107.1 FM. And I'm Millennia and I'm with Nita. So now that we've officially survived the Monday morning chaos, let's talk about what happens after the 5 more minutes. Because the entire day becomes a chain reaction after that.
1: Bro, it's a domino effect. You rush out of the house, you skip breakfast. By 11 a.m., your stomach is growling louder than the traffic at Sakinaka. And then you realize, oh God, you forgot your ID card or your AirPods or something or the other is missing. And Mondays always, you know, choose that exact day to give you maximum drama. But you know what's comforting? You look around you and then you see, oh, other people are also going through the same thing, you know, in a share auto or metro. Literally every Mumbaikar has the exact same expression on their face. Please don't breathe near me until I have my chai or coffee. And everyone is literally united by that struggle.
0: Oh my God, definitely. So tonight, you know what? I want to know from you, dear listeners, what was your Monday moment like? The thing that made you laugh, stress out, or even question reality for a moment. So send me your stories and your requests for the next hour at our WhatsApp number, that is 8657-661071. And while you do that, here's a song for everyone running purely on caffeine and determination tonight with The Weeknd's Blinding Light.

0: It's 36 minutes past 8 and this is 107.1 FM Rainbow. I'm Millennia and I'm here with Neeta. And you know what, reading your messages tonight is honestly making me feel like Mondays are a universal team project that nobody signed up for. Some of you missed alarms, some of you reached work a little late or way too early because you thought that you're still in Friday. How funny. And one of you apparently wore two different socks, which is honestly very Monday core, if I must say so myself.
1: Seriously, we're all in this together. That listener, the message that we were just reading, you know, she was so hyper anxious that instead of being late, she reached early. That's really shocking. Like 45 minutes early by accident and then waited with the security guard. That is one thing she's going to remember for life, for sure. Now, this is a special kind of Monday trauma, we can say. Your brain is running still on Sunday mode while the calendar is screaming, Monday, Monday, Monday, get up. It is time to go to work.
0: But you know what I really love about such like chaotic times, There is always this one tiny thing that saves the day. It could be a really good cup of chai, it could be your comfort playlist during the commute back home or to your office, or it could be your that one friend that sends you memes exactly when you're losing patience with life.
1: Or it can be your chance to watch your boss pulling their hair out.
0: For me personally, it's my cat. You know, seeing her and playing with her at the end of a very difficult day just melts away all my fatigue. So you know what, guys? This one is dedicated to that one thing or that one person that fixes you.

0: Hey Millennia, I don't know where time is running. It's 8:43 already. It doesn't feel like it that we're already, you know, one third of the show is over. 8:43 and it's time to run because at 8:45 we're going to have the news headlines in Hindi. At 9 they're going to be in English and Neeta, Millennia and Music. We're going to be back at 9:15 on the airwaves. So you guys have to stay tuned in and stay in tune. 107.1 FM Rainbow. Have fun.
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0: During the ceremony, Vice President C.P. Radhakrishnan, Prime Minister Narendra Modi, Union Ministers Amit Shah, Gajendra Singh Shekhawat and H.D. Kumaraswamy were present on the occasion. More from our correspondent.
1: In the category of Padma Bhushan, former Uttarakhand Chief Minister and Maharashtra Governor Bhagat Singh Koshyari was conferred with this award for his services in the field of public affairs, while BJP leader Vijay Kumar Malhotra was awarded posthumously in public service category. Besides Sata Vadhani, Dr. R. Ganesh received the award in the field of art, while advertising legend Piyush Pandey was honored posthumously. Industrialist Uday Suresh Kumar Kotak received Padma Bhushan for his contribution in trade and industry, and Dr. Kallipatti Ramaswamy Palaniswamy received the award for his contribution in the field of medicine. Among those honored with Padma Shri include Indian women's cricket team captain Harmanpreet Kaur Bhullar, Taga Ram Bhil, Ratilal Mohanlal Borisagar, Swami Brahmadev and Kumar Bose. For the year 2026, the President has approved conferment of 131 Padma Awards, including 5 Padma Vibhushan, 13 Padma Bhushan and 113 Padma Shri. The remaining Padma Awards will be conferred in the second round of the ceremony to be held later. Anand Kumar for Akashvani News, Delhi.
0: Union Finance Minister Nirmala Sitharaman has launched a set of strategic portals and initiatives aimed at strengthening the MSME ecosystem, enhancing last-mile credit delivery and accelerating the modernization of rural industries. Speaking at an event in Mumbai to mark the 37th anniversary of the Small Industries Development Bank of India or SIDBI today, Ms. Sitharaman called for increased focus on the three Fs, that is, fuel, fertilizer and forex, amid the ongoing West Asia crisis, while asserting that the Indian economy remains resilient.
2: The West Asia crisis not only is a diplomatic or a geopolitical issue. For businesses and common people, it can mean higher fuel cost, delayed cargo, costlier shipping, shortage of inputs, pressure on working capital, and uncertainty in export orders. All of them coming together, it's a big challenge, not just for India, for many other countries. We must also recognize that India's domestic economic situation remains positive and resilient even today.
0: The initiatives launched include the SIDBI MacFin Mart, a digital platform to help MSMEs access machinery through a structured marketplace supporting price discovery, standardization and technology adoption. The finance minister also launched the RRB co-lending portal to operationalize partnerships between SIDBI and regional rural banks for improving credit flow in rural and underserved regions. Another major initiative launched was MORE, or Modernization of Rural Enterprises, a program aimed at providing transformational support to 10,000 rural micro and artisanal units over the next 3 years through cluster-based interventions. SIDBI Chairman and Managing Director Manoj Mittal said the initiatives would improve credit access, promote technology adoption and support modernization of rural enterprises, making them more competitive and future ready. The Indian Army NDRF and the State Disaster Response Force SDRF are leading a rescue operation at the Gulmarg Gondola in Jammu and Kashmir following a technical malfunction in the gondola cable car system. The fault caused a sudden suspension of services between the base station and Phase 1, leaving several tourists stranded today. In a statement, the Indian Army said that following a distress call from local authorities, rescue teams were swiftly mobilized to the site. According to the Indian Army, a total of 65 cable cars were affected due to the technical malfunction. Over 286 stranded tourists have been rescued by the personnel of Army, NDRF, SDRF, Gulmarg Police, Special Operations Group, GNK Armed Police and other units in the security agencies. Lieutenant Governor Manoj Sinha is personally monitoring the situation. This is Akashvani giving you the news. For quick news updates round the clock, follow us on our X handle at TI News Alerts. And for details of these stories and more, log on to our website www.newsonair.gov.in and download the News on Air app. Welcome back. 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External Affairs Minister Dr. S. Jaishankar will host the Quad Foreign Ministers meeting in New Delhi tomorrow. Foreign Minister of Australia, Penny Wong, Foreign Minister of Japan, Toshimitsu Motegi, and Secretary of State of the United States, Marco Rubio, will participate in the meeting. The ministers will exchange views on advancing Quad cooperation across priority areas, review progress on ongoing Quad initiatives, and reflect on recent developments in the Indo-Pacific region and other international issues of mutual concern. In keeping

0: the Quad vision for a free and open Indo-Pacific. The ministers will build on discussions held in Washington, D.C. on 1st of July last year. Our correspondent has filed this report.
1: The foreign ministers' meeting this year comes at a time of global uncertainty and West Asia crisis. India is hosting the meeting in its capacity as the current chair of the coalition. The Quad, comprising India, the US, Australia and Japan, has emerged as a key grouping largely focusing on peace, security and stability in the Indo-Pacific region. The Quad nations have come together with a commitment to work as a force for global good and to support an open, free and inclusive Indo-Pacific that is prosperous and resilient. Quad has adopted a positive and practical agenda focusing on contemporary issues and challenges such as health security, climate change, critical and emerging technologies, and strengthening the maritime domain awareness of regional countries. Suparna Saikia, Akashwani News, Delhi.
0: External Affairs Minister Dr. S. Jaishankar today held talks with his Japanese counterpart Motegi Toshimitsu in New Delhi. In his remarks during the meeting, Dr. Jaishankar said India and Japan have a special strategic and global partnership.
2: Between India and Japan, of course, we have a special strategic and global partnership, and that signals that our ties have a larger implication, importance, impact. Today, I look forward to discussing our bilateral cooperation, to discussing global and regional issues, particularly in this current situation, and West Asia is important.
0: Foreign Secretary Vikram Misri today received a call from Deputy Foreign Minister for Political Affairs of Iran, Majid Takht Ravanchi. The External Affairs Ministry said in a social media post that the discussions focused on recent developments in the region and a review of bilateral cooperation. Union Education Minister Dharmendra Pradhan has written to all the states and union territories calling for safe, secure and successful conduct of NEET UG 2026 re-examination scheduled for the 21st of next month. Mr. Pradhan wrote to all chief ministers, lieutenant governors and administrators across the country seeking their cooperation in this regard. A Delhi court today convicted Congress leader Alka Lamba in a case related to an assault on police personnel during a protest at the Jantar Mantar in 2024. Additional Chief Judicial Magistrate Ashwini Pamar convicted Lamba and fixed 5th of June to hear the arguments on Lamba's sentencing. The prosecution had accused Lamba, the president of the All India Mahila Congress, of obstructing police and blocking a public road while holding a protest at the Jantar Mantar on 29th of July 2024. Members of the Delhi Gymkhana Club today moved to the Delhi High Court against the centre's order, asking the club to hand over its premises to the government by the 5th of next month. The court listed the lawsuit for hearing tomorrow. The centre has asked the Gymkhana Club in Latians, Delhi, to hand over its premises by the 5th of June, citing that the 27.3-acre land parcel was required for strengthening and securing defence infrastructure. News, Justin. The rescue operation in Gulmarg, where around 300 tourists were stranded, has concluded and all the stranded persons have been evacuated safely. In some other news, in Pakistan, a speeding bus collided with a bus parked along a roadside in Northwest region today, killing at least 17 people and injuring 5 others. Police said the accident took place on the Swat Expressway in Mardan district. Authorities said the identities of the deceased have yet to be confirmed, while rescue teams continued relief operations at the scene. The bus was carrying passengers to the scenic Swat Valley. Police said the victims belonged to Upper Dir and Bajor districts. In business news, benchmark domestic equity indices ended on a bullish note today amid hopes of a possible agreement to end the US-Iran conflict. We have a report.
3: The Sensex surged 1,074 points, or 1.4%, to close at 76,489, while the Nifty rose 312 points, or 1.3%, to settle at 24,032. In the broader market, at the National Stock Exchange, Mid-Cap 100 Index advanced 0.9%, while Small-Cap 100 Index jumped 1.4%. Markets rallied early in the session as a pullback in crude oil prices cooled inflationary worries. In the Forex market today, the rupee appreciated by 47 paise to close at 95 rupees and 23 paise against the US dollar. In the global crude oil market, Brent crude was trading 5.5% down at $97.78 per barrel when reports last came in. Vaibhav J. Srivastav for Akashvani News.
0: The government is making all efforts to ensure smooth supply of petroleum products within the country. Addressing the

Ministerial briefing in New Delhi today on recent developments in West Asia, Joint Secretary in the Ministry of Petroleum and Natural Gas, Sujata Sharma, said the refinery production of LPG in the country has been increased to 50,000 tons per day. The Joint Secretary said that over 8 lakh PNG connections have been gasified since March, adding that infrastructure has been created for 2,87,000 connections. The Inter Meteorological Department, IMD, has issued a red alert for warm night conditions over Madhya Pradesh, Orissa, Telangana, Uttar Pradesh and Vidarbha till tomorrow. The weather agency has forecast heat wave to severe heat wave conditions over Haryana, Chandigarh, Delhi, Punjab, Uttar Pradesh and Rajasthan during the next 2 to 3 days. Similar conditions are likely to prevail over Chhattisgarh, coastal Andhra Pradesh, Himachal Pradesh, Jammu and Kashmir, Ladakh, Jharkhand and Uttarakhand till tomorrow. The IMD has also predicted hot and humid weather over Gangetic West Bengal, Konkan, Goa, Saurashtra, Kutch, Tamil Nadu, Puducherry and Karaikal during the next 2 days. According to the Met Department, thunderstorms accompanied by lightning and gusty winds are likely to prevail over Bihar, Kerala, Mahe, Andhra Pradesh, Chhattisgarh, Lakshadweep, Madhya Maharashtra, North Interior Karnataka and Northeastern region tomorrow. At the Asian Under-23 Wrestling Championships in Da Nang, Vietnam, Indian wrestlers put up a dominant show, securing 2 gold medals today. In the 57 kg freestyle category, Akshay Tanaji Dhere defeated Yelaman Amangal Diev 4-2 to claim the top podium spot. Meanwhile, in the 97 kg freestyle category, Vicky also struck gold after a closely fought 7-5 victory over Sherzad Poyonev. And now, before we end the bulletin, the headlines once again. President Draupadi Murmu presents Padma Awards 2026 at Rashtrapati Bhavan. Noted film actor late Dharmendra and legendary violin maestro Dr. N. Rajam honored with Padma Vibhushan. Finance Minister Nirmala Sitharaman launches initiatives aimed at strengthening MSMEs and accelerate modernization of rural industries. Joint operation to evacuate stranded tourists at Gulmarg following technical fault in cable car system concludes. All tourists rescued safely. Foreign ministers of India, Australia, Japan and US to participate in Quad meeting in New Delhi tomorrow. IMD forecasts severe heatwave conditions over Haryana, Delhi, Punjab, Uttar Pradesh and Rajasthan during next 2 to 3 days. And in wrestling, Indian grapplers Vicky and Akshay Dhere clinch gold in men's freestyle category at Asian Under-23 Championships in Vietnam. That's all in the news at 9. Good night.

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1: Hi guys, good evening and welcome to 107.1 FM Rainbow. This is Millennia and I'm with Neeta. You know what, we were talking about just five more minutes before we wake up, and while we were listening to the news, Neeta and I were also talking about maybe 5 more minutes is not really about sleep. Maybe it's about wanting a little more time before the world gets loud again. A little more quiet, a little more comfort, a little more stillness before Monday begins. And now that the day is finally slowing down, maybe this evening can be the pause you were looking for with Unwind. So guys, if you have any song requests, if you want to dedicate that song, please send us your requests now at 8657-66-1071. I repeat, 8657-66-1071. And first up, we've got the song called When Will I See You Again. This is by The Three Degrees. This request goes from Richie to Glare. I hope you guys enjoy it.

0: Hi guys, that was Sweet Child of Mine by Guns N' Roses, and that was dedicated by Walter for his children Merrick and Anoushka. So what's up, Neeta? How are you?
1: I'm right here and I'm all okay. And this is, our new batch of RJs that has come in with a breath of fresh air for all our listeners. And we're soon going to have solo shows. And I'm really excited that, there is someone to pass the baton on to. Not that I'm retiring or anything, to give you any ideas. We are all here and just the family is growing bigger. And it's so lovely to have these new RJs come in with newer ideas. And you know how Gen Z talk, bro, ye, this, that. So it's real fun here in the studios right now. It is the request hour, unwind. You're with me, RJ Neeta and RJ Mileni on 107.1 FM. Rainbow. And without much further ado, it's better I go back to the music, because then I won't be able to squeeze all your songs in and then you all are going to blame me. I don't want that for tonight. It's already a blue Monday. So right now, Milena, what have you lined up for whom?
0: Okay, so next we have Hotel California by the Eagles, and this was requested by Feroz Singh and Poria. After that we have Careless Whisper by George Michael, and that was requested by Pradeep for his friend Nelson from Canada. Okay. Please send in your requests, guys.
1: The number is
0: 865766-1071.
1: Okay, so we have Hotel California and Careless Whispers back to back.

Hey, it's now time for a birthday request. So happy birthday to Suraj, the man, the myth, the Munshiji of the group. Yes, every great bike riding group has a backbone. And Suraj is the backbone of this group. Not only are you always the first one to pull over and help someone, you know, when your bike breaks down, but you're also the only one who actually knows where everyone's money goes after a long weekend on the highway. So may God clear your path. May best friends ride beside you. May the God ahead bring you as much peace and joy as you bring to all. This message comes to you from Amaya, Amita, Lisa, Ryan, Roshan, Rajesh, Mel and Gauri. 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

0: 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This is Unwind with Arjunita and RJ Millenia. Right now, you heard two songs back to back, Spice Girls 2 Become 1. That went out for Alicia Peter. And the next one, Billie Jean by the King of Pop, was requested by none other than Fatima. Up next, we've got
1: Satisfaction from the Rolling Stones, and this one goes out to Brendan. And after that, we've got As Long As You Love Me from Backstreet Boys, and that one goes out to Joyce.
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The Backstreet Boys there with As Long As You Love Me. This went out for Joyce and also for the listening pleasure of Deepak. It's 9:58 already, and as usual, I'm having a crunch here. I don't know which song to play and which not. I'm trying my best, trust me here. That's why clubbing songs. Next coming up is Black Magic Woman. Going out for Stella. Stella, a very happy birthday coming to you from Godfrey. Those we couldn't play, there's always a next time. Please stay tuned in and stay in tune. Don't blame me for that. This is Unwind with RJ Neeta and RJ Millennia, 107.1 FM, Rainbow.

0: Hello and good evening, night owls, and welcome to our 10 p.m. slot. Tonight, between sleepy yawns and quiet thoughts, we're traveling back to a time where landlines, busy tones, long tangled cords, and waiting excitedly for the phone to ring. Do you remember those late night family calls? Racing to pick up the phone before someone else did? Maybe prank calls, maybe wrong numbers, or hearing someone's voice after days and instantly smiling. Tonight is all about those little memories hidden inside those old phones. So guys, settle in, get cozy, and let's rewind time together.
1: Oh, absolutely. Good evening, everyone. This is Country Carnival on a Monday evening with Arjunita and RJ Millennia. You know, just hearing you talk, Millennia, about those long tangled cords brings back the exact image of standing by the hallway wall, trying to stretch that wire as far into the bedroom as possible for a little bit of privacy. But actually, even before that, we had those, you know, we used to share our those rotating dial phone with our neighbors. That's how it all began. There used to be one phone in the entire building or neighborhood, and then everybody would give their private number to their friends or family or wherever, you know, required. That was the kind of bond between neighbors during those times. And there is so much to talk about when you talk about old phones. And we're going to do that tonight because it's wonderful tonight. Eric Clapton coming in with Wonderful Tonight. 10:07 on the Rainbow Clock. 107.1 is the frequency. FM Rainbow is the channel. And Neeta is my name. I'm with Millennia right now. Have fun on Country Carnival.

0: Hello, hello. So, from landlines in the living room to the first mobile phones that made us feel unbelievably cool. You remember that phase when carrying a phone suddenly became a personality trait? Tiny screens, physical buttons, phones with antennas, flip phones, sliding phones, every model looked different and exciting. For me, it was that there was this white phone with a Swarovski crystal on the center that was my favorite. I was so jealous of the friends who had that. But also, the ringtone culture, oh my god, elite. If your phone played a polyphonic version of your favorite song, you were basically a celebrity. What do you say, Neeta?
1: Well, I say that nothing can beat the charm of a rotator dialer phone. Because let me tell you, Millennia, I know that, you know, it's way beyond, and this does make me sound old, but no, I was a child back then. And I'll tell you the beauty of it. What used to happen is, like, if you have a phone in your house and you want, because back then it was really conservative, you're not supposed to, you know, allowed to call your friends or they can call you or something like that. And if there is a certain person, special person you want to talk to, so there was this system where that person gives you a missed call or two missed calls, and then you make sure that, you know, you have to be by the phone before the third time it rings. I hope you got that.
0: Oh god, I can't even imagine this.
1: You can't relate to this, but yes, those were the days.
0: I'm glad we're out of it.
1: Rod Stewart right now, 10:16 exactly on the rainbow clock. And the song is Hold the Line. 107.1. I hope you're having fun.

0: Okay, we're talking about the old phone days. 10:22 on the rainbow clock. This is Country Carnival with RJ Neeta and RJ Millennia.
1: Listen, Neeta, can we just talk about the struggle of typing on those keypad phones for a minute? For my generation, we got those dabba phones, as you call them. Sending one text message used to require an actual, like, dedication to it. You know, you had to concentrate. You had to press one button, like, 3 or 4 times just to get one letter. Yet somehow we managed full-on conversations, emotional fights, song lyrics, chain messages, everything. And do you remember the abbreviations? GUDN8 for good night. TC for take care. C space, U space, soon for see you soon. Everything just to save some SMS balance.
0: I'm sure every generation has its struggles. We all struggled with the keypad. I am still struggling with this smartphone keypad also, because somehow I feel my thumbs are bigger and I always keep... And the autocorrect is not autocorrect, it's auto-incorrect. So it keeps typing the incorrect word whenever I want to put something in. But you know, those were the days, if I tell you. I'm sure, I don't know if you've experienced the parallel line phones. That was another dilemma in a household where a generation of teens wanted to talk to each other. And then there were parents on parallel lines. Sometimes the calls would get caught. Sometimes a friend would get caught. And R was the generation where there was no such thing as, you know, privacy or any mental illnesses were regarded. You would just get a simple left, right, center, and all your illnesses would disappear. So that those were the days, and there are our listeners are all excited with this theme, and I'm sure all of y'all can relate. One of them says that our neighbor would call us from across the lane, and we would hurriedly run, a bit anxious as to what is so important that deserves a call. And these days, you know, is the least important thing. You call at every second, like it doesn't even take a second thought to call someone.
1: Of course. For me right now, when you were talking about parallel lines, I was thinking about these landlines which were connected to Wi-Fi or the internet, you know. So if the internet was on, you couldn't use the phone. And if the phone was on, you couldn't use the internet.
0: Yes.
1: God, those were the terrible days.
0: Wow, it's so, you know, just talking about the same thing, but two different generations, and the stark contrast stands out. Oh my God. 10:24 on the rainbow clock. It's time for Glen Campbell, Wichita Lineman, coming in on Country Carnival. Stay tuned and have fun.

0: It is 10:30 here at 107.1 FM Rainbow. My name is Millennia and I'm here with Neeta. We were just talking about how old phones made small things so very exciting. Getting a new wallpaper, changing your ringtone, buying a new phone cover from the roadside stall. All these things made us feel so excited. And I really feel that's because of, well, this is going to make me sound old now, but because we didn't have that much of social media.
1: Well, honestly, getting a phone itself was a huge thing for us. And even long before we had private phones at our homes, we all remember the struggle to find a 1 rupee coin so that we could use the payphones. Yes, I'm really, you know, sorry for your generation that y'all have not seen the payphone dabba at every street corner and you don't get to see that. Otherwise, in our generation, like, we had payphones at every nook and corner so that we could dial up, call up friends. Otherwise, even before that, you know how we used to call our friends? We used to scream right at the top of our voices, right from the ground floor. You know, your friend could be staying at 6th floor, 7th floor, 8th floor, and you made sure that they came down to play at the same time. Yeah, that's why my voice projection is so good. My vocal cords have been through, have seen everything.
0: Oh, I used to do that too, okay.
1: Okay, so pay phones, and you've actually, you know, we've kicked up a lot of nostalgia with this topic. Pay phones and parallel lines and those rotator dialer phones. Oh my God, those were the days. Right now, I'm going to give you Kenny Rogers, Lucille coming up, 10:32 on the Rainbow Clock. This is Country Carnival with RJ Neeta and RJ Millennia. 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

it's growing strong. Was on the spring, and spring became the summer.

0: And maybe the most emotional part of all this phone talk that we're having is basically finding an old phone after many, many, many years. You charge it up out of curiosity just to see whether or not it works, wait for that old startup tune, and suddenly it becomes a tiny time capsule. Old photos you forgot existed, messages from people you don't talk to anymore or aren't here anymore, saved notes, ancient playlists, contacts with names that instantly take you back to another version of yourself. And for those few minutes, it feels like you're opening a chapter you didn't even realize that you carried with yourself. It's really, really, really funny how technology can change so fast, but emotions stay hidden inside you. These little devices, through these little devices for so many years.
1: Well, that's true, Millenia. We really opened a chapter today that was hidden far behind. One more interesting thing you won't believe is that we used to memorize all the numbers by heart. All the numbers. There was no such thing as speed dial or a phone book. We had it handwritten in our phone diaries. We used to decorate our diaries. I had a very pretty purple velvet diary, which I still remember. And it is 10:46 on the rainbow clock, Millenia. Just like that, the dial has spun all the way back around, and it's time to hang up the receiver on tonight's edition of this show. What a beautiful trip down memory lane we took together. We talked about such heavy set. Satisfying click of those old rotary dialer phones, the frantic search for loose change at a public payment booth, and of course the absolute chaos of parallel lines where your nosy sibling was always just one quiet breath away hearing all your secrets.
0: Of course. And of course, with that, I'd like to bid you all farewell. My dear listeners, this is Akashvani's 107.1 FM Rainbow, and my name is Melania. Thank you so much for listening to me, and I'll be back very, very, very soon. Good night.
1: Millenia, before you leave, we have to bid farewell to the country songs as well. As you know, there's a reason country music and old phones go hand in hand. Country music is all about the stories, the distance, and the longing to hear a familiar voice on the other end of the crackling wire. So here is Don Williams coming in with Senorita, exactly.

0: 10:48 on the rainbow clock. It's time to say bye-bye. Mwah, ta-da, good night. Stay blessed. Have a great week ahead. This is RJ Neeta and RJ Millennia signing off.
1: Back in the innocent days, there was a young cowboy who was in love with a Mexican girl. Only she didn't know it. And he would watch her as she walked by, and her cotton dress would dance in the wind, and her eyes held the stars. Now she was the most beautiful thing that cowboy had ever seen, sent down straight from heaven. But he was afraid he'd never win her heart because of some family scars left by the range wars. But oh, how he loved her.

So he walked up to her, tipped his hat, and introduced himself. And she looked up at him and didn't know what to say. So he told her the story of his family, the trouble that brought the barbed wire, and of all the things that he couldn't change. And then he told her that he loved her, and he studied her reaction. Now by the time the spring rains came, they were married. Now there's an old song that my family used to sing about a young cowboy and a Mexican girl and how they fell in love.